1980, 1979, 1980, I hear George Strait for the first time. And though I loved music, finally, there was a music that was mine. I discovered it myself. It wasn't handed down. And very rarely I'll brag on myself, but I'm going to brag on myself here. I picked a hell of a good one right there. The King, George Strait.

0: If you went to garthbrooks.com/askgarth and ask Garth a question, he just might be answering it right now. Right now. It's Ask Garth on the Garth Channel.
1: Okay, this is a question coming from Kimberly Douglas from Ohio. She says, story time. Back in 1997, I was working a full-time job and I was training to be a part-time 911 operator. Tickets went on sale for your concert at Cooper Stadium in Columbia, and I had great seats. I requested the time off from the police department and was denied. So I did what a very responsible 21-year-old would do, and I quit and went to the concert. No worries. I'm in my 25th year as a 911 operator. So my question to you is, what is the most impulsive, crazy thing you've done, and did it work out? Also, love the Garth Channel and can't wait to see where you take us next.
2: Thank you, Miss Kimberly. And I remember Cooper Stadium. First of all, it was had to be 110 degrees out there on the baseball field. And I was wearing an Ohio State number one jersey. And you guys went well into the night, way past. It was fantastic. I think the craziest thing that we might have ever done was Miss Yearwood and I had just moved back to Nashville. And when we got here, all the amenities of home that we had built for 10 years was not with us. And she said, what we should really have right now. At this moment, I said, what? She goes, we really need a Jeep.
3: Oh, yeah, that was crazy.
2: 30 minutes later, the Jeep was on the farm where we were driving around in it. It was cool. It was fun to go like go to the grocery store and go, that one will work right there.
3: But do you remember when we got there and I'm married to Elvis. We're going to go and we're going to go into a showroom and he's going to just buy this Jeep off the floor and we're going to drive out in it.
2: Except
3: and
2: that's Elvis
3: and
2: didn't
3: that's
2: have
3: what
2: any
3: happened
2: money.
3: Except Elvis had no cash and Trisha wrote the check.
2: That's a good thing about being married to a self-made millionaire right there. It's pretty cool.
3: So that's my Jeep.
0: Ever wonder what Garth was thinking when he made this?
4: Standing outside the bar.
0: Or where the inspiration came from for this?
4: Yes, I will sail my best. Till the river runs dry.
0: Wonder no more, because you can ask Garth yourself. 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

0: When you say, who's the biggest star to ever play music, the biggest celebrity, I don't know how you get bigger or better than Michael Jackson. This guy was on a release of an album, he'd go 50 times platinum in 50 different countries. Who does this? This guy was a global superstar. I'm not sure we've had a global superstar since Michael Jackson. How can you not love Michael Jackson?
1: The Garth Channel.

0: Okay, I'm sure there are tons and tons and tons and tons of moments. You guys have both accomplished so many amazing things, but can you share a moment or a few moments, Trisha for Garth and Garth for Trisha, just where you looked at your wife and you were just so proud of her? Doesn't have to be anything to do with music.
1: I'm going to say Miss Yearwood is, she's fragile. As strong as she wants to be, she's very fragile. She'll tell you she doesn't cry pretty. We recently went to a funeral of a dear, dear friend of ours. And Miss Yearwood, for some reason, said, yeah, I'll sing at it. I'm telling you, it's just the one gig you just don't want to do. You just have to say, look, I love you, I can't do it. But she was determined to do it. And she started that lip quivering before she ever started singing. And I knew she wasn't going to make it through it. And then here she came. And with every word, she got stronger. Everyone is bawling. And there she is singing. Just kills me. So that's one of the, you know, to try and pick. And there's no way. I mean, you could write a book as big as the Bible on all the moments. And I'm proud of Miss Yearwood. But that one's probably the most recent that I would remember.
2: I think those are the moments, too, that are the ones that matter the most. I mean, in that same day, when I got to the last verse, I asked the congregation to help me. And the first guy to stand was Garth. And then everybody stood. And you felt like you were in, everyone was in it together. But that was because you stood. If you had not stood, I don't think anybody else would have stood. And it was just, then you're like, okay, we can do this as a group. I've seen you in so many situations like that. You say you can't do it, but you're so good at it. One of the proudest times I was of you, and I know we keep talking about funerals, but when my mom passed, we had all these things we wanted to say about her, but my sister and I knew we couldn't do it. And Garth just got up there, and it was incredible just to talk about all the stories and to be able to speak for us because we couldn't speak for ourselves. So I think, you know, as proud as I am of Garth for what he's accomplished in his career, the awards he's won, especially the last couple of Entertainer of the Years to come after having such a break and going home to raise his children, I'm proud of all those things. But it's the moments in life, the personal moments where people don't necessarily see. Those are the times that I'm proudest of him because I know him as a person, and I love him, and I love to see him rise to the occasion because everybody doesn't do that.
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0: John Party. The reason why I'm laughing is John Party turned out to be so different than what I thought when I saw him across the room. First of all, this is a big kid. I mean, this is a big old boy. And you think just by the way he sings and then the stuff that he's just going to be this kind of loose cannon that's in the room. And can I tell you, as an entertainer, I watched him take a stadium. I'm going to say, forgive me if this sounds egotistical, I think it's between 80 and 85,000 people. And I watched him put them all in the palm of his hand. This guy's smart. This guy's a great entertainer, and he knows his audience. He's fun to be around.
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1: It's funny that no matter who you meet, and the couples, no matter how old or young they are, they all have a story like Somewhere Other Than the Night. They all have that story of the apron part of it, or the day on the front porch swing. They all have those moments. And for me, man, that's what great songwriting is. And when you think about great songwriting and Garth Brooks' catalog, you have to say the songwriter's name. It's Kent Blazey.

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0: Tracy Byrd was one of those rocks in the 90s. He was just always solid. You could always bank on him. And he was always going to come through. So every award show, any show you did, Tracy Byrd was going to be rock solid. I love him for that. And I know there's life after this career. You can bet in that as well. The guy's rock solid.
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0: You asked, he answered. It's Ask Garth on the Garth Channel. The day and the life of a
1: rodeo man. This is from Shannon in Battle Creek, Michigan. Hi, Garth. Hi, Tricia. I was the very first person to find and order the standard and limited edition of Anthology 5 on Talk Shop Live.
2: Oh, cool.
1: Speaking of first, what is the very first thing that comes to your and Tricia's mind when thinking about Anthology 5? I can't even begin to put into words how excited I am to get mine. Thank you to you and Tricia for my life. Hashtag Ask Garth. Hashtag Ask Tricia.
2: Shannon, I got to tell you that I don't think you can think about Anthology 5 without thinking about the comeback tour. It lived our lives for us. When people go, what did you do? You did whatever it took, but it took everything that you had. So I don't remember any days off. I don't remember anything other than a hell of a lot of music getting to play, which was good for me because I hadn't got to play like that in 16 years at that point, since 98. So 2014, the comeback tour, and all I focus on is the comeback tour. I don't focus on Ireland, the start of it, because it just hurts too much. But when you talk about Anthology 5, 99% of Anthology 5 is going to be that comeback tour.
3: Yeah, and I do love the Ireland piece because it's a bookend for the comeback tour because it's sadness and heartbreak followed by love and triumph, you know. So you can't think about that time period without thinking about Ireland. But yeah, it was a chance for us to tour together as husband and wife for the first time. And it was a lot. It was a lot of shows and a lot of those two-a-day shows. And finally, somewhere halfway through the tour, realized we could do a matinee instead of starting a show at 11 o'clock at night. And that, I think that helped everybody get a little more rest on the tour. But you just went. And I think what I've learned, because I've been on several Garth tours in my life, is that it's going to be fun. The people that you're going to get a chance to be around are really what it's all about. And you form such a bond, and you just have to enjoy every second while you're in it. Because a tour is going to come to an end, and you may tour again with some of those same people, but it'll be a little bit different. And you just have to really cherish the moments along the way.
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0: all shook up. How did you become friends with Matthew McConaughey?
1: Well, Matthew McConaughey got employed by Miss Yearwood when he was in college for a video. And that's how their paths cross. And then through that, he runs a foundation. And we went down and played it for him. What a sweet guy. Love the way he thinks. Sometimes what we call movie stars or celebrities think a whole different level than we do. Not a better one or a lesser one, just a whole different level because their lives are so different. But he seems really down to earth. As odd as sometimes he might come off as his characters, which I love, makes me smile, this guy understands the basic principles of treat people the way you want to be treated. Common sense, those kind of things. That's good to find in somebody that's successful.
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2: This is from Andrea in Fort Bragg, California. What is the story behind the A6 Garth that you're wearing in a picture of you sitting on a fence playing a guitar? It's one of my favorite pictures of you because of the shoes.
3: Oh, the A6. They used to be, I think they used to be called Tigers when they were a wrestling shoe. But I don't know. It's just how we dressed in Oklahoma. You know, you dressed in pressed Wranglers. And you dressed usually in like a brush popper, a Wrangler top, and either a Stetson or a Resistol, either felt or straw. But you wore high top sneakers with it, and your jeans were tucked in. It was just the fad of the times. I'm glad I don't.
4: Wish you could see this guy.
3: I'm glad I just don't dress like
4: his
3: that.
4: His tie-dye sweats are tucked into his unlaced Nike boots.
3: Yeah. So
2: the tie-dye sweats are very cool.
3: So it's, I think it's just an Oklahoma thing, maybe. It might have been a regional thing, but that's how we wore our clothes back then. And I got to tell you, I'm not the guy that thinks my greatest days were in high school, but I really, really love just the tradition, the respect for the creased Wranglers. It's an old school thing, cowboy thing. And I just love it. And I wouldn't mind at all seeing that come back.
0: There is no question too big or too small for Ask Garth. 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

0: Prince is one of those guys that never got the credit he deserved for the musician that he was. The people that heard the tracks, put them together, understand, producer, all that stuff, yeah. But when you just set him with a guitar, no plan, no nothing, what comes out of this guy is genius stuff. Great stuff.
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1: Okay, this is Keith coming from Liverpool in the UK. Hi, Garth. I traveled to Vegas to see you at the Wynn and also at Caesars for my 60th birthday, and also saw you 3 times in Dublin. I'm unable to get a hold of your last 2 anthology releases in the UK. Any suggestions? Cheers, Keith.
2: 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Thanks for Caesars, and thanks for the 3 shows in Dublin. I'm not in the part of the business that tells people how to get things outside the country, but I'm sure what I've had friends do from outside the country is just find somebody here and just have them ship it to you. That would be the easiest and most simplest way that I can think of. But first and foremost, above all the business part of it, thank you for not only getting the music, but hearing it.
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0: I think, again, man, anytime you do what Justin Timberlake did with NSYNC, Harry Styles did with One Direction, I think you have an uphill battle. When a band that successful breaks up, there's no way someone's going to come out of it and be successful. Harry Styles turned that on its head. Justin Timberlake turned it on its head. And those people right now already get respect from me just for doing that. But then also you realize the level of talent coming out of one guy too. Come on, man. It's, you know, Styles has just got that thing. 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And if you don't have it, it doesn't matter what else you do have. Harry Styles has it.
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0: sometimes how relationships start out are not how they end. I was out back playing football, playing catch with a buddy of mine, when Sandy, the girl's mom, comes out of the house and goes, "Oh my God, you're on television." And I'm like, "I'm not on television. I don't have a record deal." And went inside, and there was a guy, black cowboy hat, striped shirt, Wranglers, Ropers, singing country music. It was a cat named Clint Black. And I just looked at him and thought, I won't have a career now, because that's me to a T right there. And not only did he sing, he was singing songs he wrote, and they're fabulous. His first album goes 2 million out. I mean, it's like, this guy, unbelievable. So you naturally, at the start, go, I don't like this guy, or I'm jealous or envious of this guy. And so when you start out, you get a lot of comparisons between you and Clint Black. And I'll tell you this, nobody outworked us. We were everywhere, every day of the year. With that said, there was never a place we were that Clint Black was not at that same place just the day before us. Whatever feelings of jealousy or envy you had, you couldn't deny that this kid was outworking you. And if you were going to stand a chance in country music, you were going to have to work as hard as Clint Black.
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2: Well, well, here we are.
3: Excuse me, sir. I think there's been a mistake. I know it's detention, but I don't think I belong in here.
2: It is now 7:06. You have exactly 8 hours and 54 minutes to think about why you're here. To ponder the error of your ways. And you may not talk. You will not move from these seats. Any questions?
4: Yeah, I got a question. Does Barry Manilow know that you raid his wardrobe?
2: Give you the answer to that question, Mr. Bender, next Saturday. Don't mess with the bull, young man. You'll get the horns.

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1: What I loved about Dive Bar was Blake Shelton. Blake Shelton, you know, I saw him on the ACMs performing God's Country. And I said, man, there's something about this guy that I just love. He's an Okie, Phil Okie. He's raised about 40 to 60 miles west of Yukon there in Ada. And kind of the same guys, you know. So he shows up here. I didn't expect him to be 6'5 or whatever it was, and just really tall guy. But he came in. We were dressed almost exactly alike because, you know, we're from Oklahoma. And he stepped up to the mic, and he kicked its ass. On the first take, he took it. And I said, guy, I don't need any more. I mean, you got it. He goes, well, let me sing it. I can do better. And he did two or three more passes. We ended up using the first pass. The guy's just talented, and he gets it. So it was fun to kind of think the same way, sing the same way, breathe the same way as a fellow Okie, Blake Shelton, and Dive Bar.
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1: Kelly's one of my favorite people. We became instant friends probably over 10 years ago now. And anybody who meets Kelly Clarkson loves her. She's just genuine. She's who she is. She's the real deal. And also the most incredible singer on the planet. Like, there's just nobody that can do what she does. I just yesterday saw her. I don't know when she did this, but you know, she does Kellyoke on her show, and she covered a Reba song called You Lie, which is a really hard song to sing, and I know because I sang it on a show for Reba years ago, and I was like, why am I doing this? And she just sang it like it was nothing. She's unbelievable. But she's so giving and genuine, and it was really cool to... We debuted a song called The Wall or The Way Over on her show, and she was very complimentary of the lyrics and just really made me feel good about what I'm doing.
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0: 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It's Ask Garth on the Garth Channel. 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
1: rodeo man. Deb from Rhode Island, still talking about bobblehead, says, is there a future bobblehead, that'll be made of you, Garth, or you of you and Trisha together?
2: I don't know. 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
5: Pontiac, Michigan youth was reported dead at the scene of a head-on collision on Grand Avenue this morning. The youth was reportedly driving on the wrong side of the boulevard when he struck a delivery truck and was catapulted through the windshield of his car. The driver of the truck is reported to be uninjured. The identities of both men are being held by local police. County legislators today are expected to rally to the aid of striking longshoremen in hopes of ending the 9-month deadlock.

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0: when you talk about George Strait, there are so few authentic country music singers that live the life that they sing about. George Strait is one of those few. He's amazing.
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2: John from Indiana says, will you ever release both Notre Dame concerts on DVD or Blu-ray? I was at both and would love to keep those memories alive. Thank you.
3: Hey, John. First of all, thank you for both shows. If you're at the first one, you're probably still thawing out from that one. That was a cold night. Second one was fantastic as well. It's just the place to play, man. I love, love, love that stadium. And the fact that we got to open it for the first concert ever there just floors me in the fact that they should have been doing concerts there for the last 100 years, because it's just built for concerts. As far as seeing it again, I have no idea. I can tell you this. I was so cold that night, and the crowd was so warm and receptive that when I saw it on television, I cried like a baby because it looked so good, sounded so good. And, you know, what you're doing when you're out there fighting the cold and your feet are freezing and you're trying to get to everybody, kind of don't get to see the show. I know that's weird to say, but looking back on it, I think it was one of the coolest shows we ever did. So I'll get to work on it and see if there's any way we can find a way to release that.
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1: I'm probably going to do a Prince song. Mm. Pick any of them, any Prince song. I do want to say, I don't know if you've ever done karaoke, Garth, but I have, and it's not as easy as it's not as easy as I think it's going to be. I'm thinking, oh, I'm a singer, I'm going to be great at this. I don't know. It's not easy.
2: Really? A couple times I tried it, I slayed it.
1: Oh, really? Yeah. Did you do a Trisha Yearwood song?
2: I did.
1: I Will Survive. It's one of his biggest ones.
2: That's probably it. Yeah. I Will Survive would be mine.
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0: there's a thing about women that totally tears me up. 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
1: It's a blessing. He's a teacher for me every day. 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
0: You're gonna wanna sing along to this one. 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

0: If you went to garthbrooks.com/askgarth and ask Garth a question, he just might be answering it right now. 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
1: Becky from Illinois says this question is actually for her husband. At the last show, you were wearing shoes that looked super comfortable, in his words, and he wants to know what they were so he can go and get a pair for himself. I told him I would ask. And Sam says, the Nike boots. So are those the boots you're wearing right now?
2: Okay, Becky, so you're going to have to explain this to your husband. Your husband will totally get it. I love baseball, okay? I'm just a baseball freak, which means I'm as superstitious as you possibly can imagine. So here's the deal. They say that superstition says that you have a lack of faith. My thing has always been, I don't think it hurts to have them both, right? So my thing is, I wear one pair on opening night that's different from the pair on the second night, and then different from the pair on the third night. And between Candida, my road wife, and Miss Yearwood, they have outfitted me with the coolest Nike boots they are. If you're a Carhartt fan or if you're a Timberland fan, Nike have come out with Nikes that are the color of Timberlands. And then they mix black and brown with them, and they're really cool. And my favorite pair I just got from my wife that are all black. So much, I love them so much, I gave them to our son-in-law for Christmas as well. And so my thing is, you would have to know what night that I was there, and then I could tell you which pair of shoes that I was wearing. But very superstitious. So Miss Yearwood got me the new pair and was offended that I did not wear them in Vegas, because that's why she got them. But I told her that I have a certain pair of shoes that I wear on one of the three nights, and I was going to continue that tradition till it was over.
0: 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Want to hear your question answered on the Garth Channel? Easy. 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
1: Anthology 4?
0: Yes.
1: What I loved about Anthology 4, Warren Zane says it in the very first. Most adventure stories are about people leaving home. This one was about finding it. And Anthology 4 pretty much spends the 14 years that we spent in Oklahoma raising our kids, becoming husband and wife with your best friend. And then the people that were actually there. That's what I love about the anthologies. It's told by the people that was there. So if it's home, who are you going to interview? Well, how about the two couples who we all raised our kids with that we spent 24 hours a day with for 14 years? They would know more than anybody. So I think that's what I love about Anthology 4. It's a really look into that window between the first half of the career and the second half of the career, and really realizing that, holy cow, this guy did not leave music as a sacrifice. He left music because he was going to something 10 times cooler and greater than music, and that was getting to be a dad.
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0: people say that you have to be crazy to be in the music business. I don't think you have to be crazy. Ego is a good thing. Having fun is a good thing. But when you all of a sudden take your music and use it as a political platform to talk, you have to be crazy. But thank God there are some crazy, crazy artists, because without it, we'd have never had Joan Baez, right? We would have never had these artists that make statements that we all need to hear. Neil Young is one of those guys. Agree, disagree. The courage that it takes to do that is beyond my level of courage. So the utmost respect for Neil Young.
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3: 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This is a deep question. What is one thing you have left to fulfill in your life?
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5: Oh, man.
3: No one's lives are ending anytime soon, but of all the things you've done, what else would you like to do?
5: Candy from Alabama says, what have you left to do in your life? I got to tell you, Candy, I'm ready for this. I want to figure out how to take care of the people that's all taking care of us. That's it. Candy, when you see Garth Brooks and you know, everyone, I get it. Everyone pokes fun at me for saying we all the time. We do this, we do that. I get it. But Candy, if you had any idea the number of people it takes to get this job done, that's all I want to do. I just want to take care of those people that have taken care of us, that have given us this life. I would love them to get some kind of sample of the life that they have given us. That's my goal. Once I do that, I can get hit by a bus.
4: I think that you also sell yourself short, because I think you do take care of and have taken care of everybody that is taking care of you.
5: Sweet.
3: I mean, you got a bobblehead and a star on the Hollywood Walk of Fame.
4: Yeah, I'm kind of done. I always, when I used to be asked this question 10, 20 years ago, I'd always say, someday I want to do Broadway. But now I'll be like, I don't even know what role I would play at some point. I'll just be some old hag on Broadway. But I'd still like to do that. I mean, playing an old hag as a beautiful young woman is what I meant to say.
1: Yes. Ever wonder what Garth was thinking when he made this?
2: Standing outside the bar.
1: Or where the inspiration came from for this?
2: Yes, I will sail my best.
1: Wonder no more, because you can ask Garth yourself. Just go to garthbrooks.com/askgarth. 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

0: when you talk about rock music, here come the Beatles. And no one is going to sound like the Beatles before the Beatles. And nobody's going to sound like them afterward. It's going to be groups like Aerosmith, ELO, kind of pulls those notes and those chord progressions together. And you can tell they're going to be influenced by them. But there's never going to be another Beatles. There will never, ever be another Queen. And it's not solely because there'll never be another Freddie Mercury. It'll be because there'll never be another moment when those four people came together and made the kind of music that they made. It's just so good. You'll see their influences, but you'll never see them again. So here's my suggestion. If you ever get out of the headphone world, if you're ever lucky enough to sit in front of a sound system that will actually beat you in the chest, put on Queen. Try to remember those records are 40 years old, but those records are badass still today. I think that describes Freddie Mercury, and it describes Queen. And I think they were stronger together.
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already know what's coming, don't you? And you know what? You're right. You're exactly right. What would a Garth live album be without the live version of Friends in Low Places? Because it's only here where you can find that mysterious third verse that goes on the end of the song. But does anybody know the words of that verse? That's the well, in that case, I think the Friends in Low Places should sing that third verse. Good. All right. Here we go.

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13: I went to work for her that song. 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She was this lovely widowed woman. Hell meant to make it on her own. Yeah.

0: It's funny, I don't know if it's in the water or what, but when you talk about some great country music artists, you're going to talk about a lot of Okies. It just is, and I'm very proud of that. Vince Gill being one of the most famous ones of them. The guy, you know, was Mr. Country Music in the 90s. He's Mr. Music Row. He's Mr. Grand Ole Opry. This guy has all the talent in all the right places. Good for you, Okie.
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1: Guys, it'll get dirty with the rest of them. This guy is the blue collar rock and roll legend for me. I love this guy. He is an icon. He is a rock god. Please make welcome California's own Huey Lewis.

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You don't remember them anyway. And he is someone you remember and you will remember always. 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

0: The thing I love about Beer Run is it's exactly like the song. 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It's a beer run. It's every weekend, and I love it.
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0: If you ain't dirty, you ain't here.

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13: Fearless These Days, I think, because that's a song written with Michaela Lynn and Leslie Satcher. And we were, you know, all songs come out of conversation. You get around a table and you're just talking about, I don't know, what just happened to you on the interstate, or you're talking about your life and what you want to say. And so a lot of times you just start You don't know what you're going to write until you start to have a conversation. And we were talking about, I was talking about, because Michaela's young, and I was talking about how at my age now, I've finally learned to accept all the parts of myself, even the parts that aren't my favorite, you know. And I used to, because I'd been married before, I used to just pretend that never happened. I just wouldn't discuss it. Like, it was not a part of my life because I was a failure and I didn't want to talk about it. And so Fearless these days addresses really that and just says, this is who I used to be, but now, and fearless these days doesn't mean I'm fearless, I'm not afraid of anything. It just means I'm becoming more comfortable in my own skin. And so that one's emotional because it feels so, it's so true to the journey that I've been on.
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0: you went to garthbrooks.com/askgarth and ask Garth a question, he just might be answering it right now. 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
1: Deb from California says, "Hi, Aji. I turned on the radio today and Journey's Stone in Love was playing. Oh, the memories never fade away. It brought back euphoric summer nights in Lake Tahoe and blaring the radio. What I wouldn't give to hear you belt out a few lyrics to that song or just rip it up next time and sound check."
2: Yeah, Journey, the problem is Steve Perry might be one of the greatest vocalists ever. And, you know, I've heard the greatest vocalist of all time say that exact phrase about him. So he's one of those tough ones. You know, we do covers and I'm proud of our covers. But man, to sing like that cat, that might be going deeper than this well goes.
1: Second part to our question, is there an 80s song that maybe you heard released recently that just brought you back to your youth or just reminds you?
2: I think a great song is always a great song. And if there's a perfect example of it, it's Fast Car, you know, by Tracy Chapman, now recently Luke Combs. It's just a great song is a great song. And what I love about that is for the last 30 or 40 years, if someone says you're going to remake it, you would go, good luck with that one. But get ready for this. It's going to be a guy. Well, that ain't going to work. And it's going to be in country music. That's not going to work. And it worked out fantastic because the song is always the boss.
0: There is no question too big or too small for Ask Garth. 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

0: Man, this guy is just timeless. I can't imagine country music when he wasn't around, and I can't imagine country music in the future when he won't be around. Here's the King, George Strait.
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1: It's the day and the life of a rodeo man.
2: Mary from Northern Kentucky says, I don't have a question, but I just want to tell Garth how much he actually means to me. I've been a fan since he came out to be a singer. My first concert was actually his first big concert in Texas. I was hooked since. I've been to 14 of his shows, and my brother was also a huge fan. However, unfortunately, he passed away in 2017. My brother and I went to every concert together, and now when I go to your shows, I wear a shirt with my brother's picture since he can't be there in person and he is there in spirit. When TuneIn put on that dive bar concert together, I entered 7,000 times within the first week. I was lucky enough to win tickets. My gosh, was I beyond excited. If you watch the Amazon Prime video, you can see me in a few shots. I was the female in a baby blue hoodie with my brother's face on it. Oh, thank you so much.
3: That's so sweet. Those are the moments you live for, right? I mean, we've both been lucky to get awards in this business, but what is better than that? I recently went to a hockey game with my buddy, and this guy pulls me over, and he's talking about what Garth Brooks music has meant to him his whole life. And I realized in the middle of it, I stopped him and hugged him and said, holy cow, you're talking about me the way I talk about Haggard, Jones. He goes, exactly. And I think for the first time, I might have got it. Because you never look at yourself like those people, and you can't compare yourself because they're the greatest ever. But when the music means that much to somebody, that they have a brother that is alive and well every time the music's playing, that is a sweet, sweet, sweet thing.
0: Want to know why Garth chose those songs? Or decided to do that tour? Or maybe you just want to know what he's having for lunch. No judgment. I kind of want to know too. Visit garthbrooks.com/askgarth and then keep it locked to the Garth Channel to hear your question on air.
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2: Ooh, this is a good one. We're back to the music on the Garth Channel.

The Garth Channel. There's a bunch of Garth music, but there's also music that Garth listens to. Perhaps even dances to.

So I love Billy Joel, and but I hadn't bought a record of his in a while. And we're out on tour in the 90s, and back then they had this 7 CDs for a penny kind of thing that a buddy, you know, said, hey, if I get so many people doing this, I'll do it. So I signed on. But back then what it was it had changed that if you don't mail it back in a certain period of time, they're going to charge you for it. Well, we're gone for 3 months. So when I come back, there's 3 or 4 records in my mailbox. One of them is Billy Joel's Stormfront. Now, like I said, I hadn't bought a Billy record in a while. So I put it on, and from the word go, I immediately loved that record.

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0: You're gonna want to sing along to this one. We're back to the music on the go.

0: How special was it to do the residency pretty much together in Vegas?
1: It was cool. The plus one was never Miss Sherwood. The plus one was always you, the fan, right? The people come in and sing together. Because if you saw the show, they sang every word of every song, which I loved. And but the thing was, here's the crazy thing. You can know Trisha Yearwood's coming. You can know it. And still, when she walks out of the stage, just takes your breath away, right? And it's like, holy cow. The cool thing is you're getting ready to hear a real singer. It's like anything. Like if you've ever played golf and you like golf, and you get around a real golfer and you go, holy cow. You just never knew it. And we don't, because we all hear records, right? And on these records, they're all tuned, fixed, everything's fine. But to hear them live, it's a totally different thing. Miss Sherwood, when she walks out, she might be one of three singers in my life that I can remember that sounded even better live than she does on a record.
2: Wow. I'm glad I'm sitting here. This is pretty cool. I got you to cry already.
1: Man.
0: First question.
1: Yeah, well, that was kind of cheap talking about the queen, didn't it?
2: It was fun for me because I love the show. I love how funny it is. I love that people get a chance to see you in a way that they would never get to see you in a setting that small and intimate. And for me, the plus one was, you know, the opportunity for Garth to go out there and just play by himself with an acoustic guitar, or the plus one might be Jimmy Mattingly walking up with a fiddle and playing on a song. He had the opportunity to do so many different things, and every night could be different, which was really cool. And I think for me, you know, I always call myself Shiny Quarter, because it's like, I think after, you know, a while, I think people are just excited to see something. You know, I come out and they like to see us together, and we kind of have our little banter. We've kind of become Sonny and Cher out there. Which is fun. So it's different in a setting that you can't really do that in a stadium. So it was really fun for me.
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Carrie Underwood is a freak of nature. So you sat and you talked with Carrie, and again, here's the dad-daughter thing, right? We're both from around the same place in Oklahoma, and you look at her, and she's pretty, but she's not a look-at-me girl. She's not a sparkly kind of girl. She's just really calm. And then she sings, and it immediately flashes back to 30 years before her, when there was this little girl out of Kansas that wasn't 100 pounds, Martina McBride. And when she opened her voice, she went, whoa, right? And that's the same way with Carrie. And the crazy thing with Carrie is I don't think there's anything she can't sing. So I think she was raised on a lot of different musics, because I think you'd have to have that many different styles. And the thing is, she's note for note. And you can take her live, take her anywhere you want, take her without music, and just have her sing somewhere in somebody's kitchen. I've never witnessed it, but I bet you it is something.

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0: for me, just the stories of Tim McGraw and what he's been through, the childhood that he had, I think he understood what so many of us miss, including myself, is a childhood is a start. And from there, you go on like everybody else. Sometimes you're left-handed, sometimes you're right-handed. Sometimes you have a dad, sometimes you don't have a dad. Sometimes you have a hard upbringing, sometimes it's easy. But at some point, you got to let go of the mothership. And from what happens there is up to you and God. And I got to say that Tim McGraw, for me, I think's handled his career great. He had some kind of success on video channels when we left for the world tour in, I'm going to say, 94. By the time we got back from the world tour, which was 6 months, when we got back to the States, this guy was the main name here in the States. So you saw him work, and he didn't do it overnight. This guy had planned for it, and I can tell you this, anything Tim McGraw gets, he's earned it.
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0: Did you know when you first walked in here that this place was going to be your spot and how special it was going to be to you? Like, was there a feeling? Was there an energy when you walked in?
1: No. All our guys are realists. So Bob Dole reminded me of the fact when we're coming in, 95% of the records they cut in this town never see the light of day. So you didn't expect big things. Well, even when we made the album, they shipped 20,000 units. That was it. It was a long road. Fun road. But I do have to say this. When you look back in time, and every time I see Clint Black, I tell him the story. Clint Black was doing so much. Bob Richards is in the control room right now, and he's smiling ear to ear. You couldn't outwork him. He was everywhere. No matter where you went, Clint Black had just been there. And he was putting like 28 hours a day in. So as much as you hated being in the shadow of Clint Black, you still had to take your hat off and respect the guy was putting in the work. So it was great. But I think what that did was just kept drawing the arrow back for us and go, hey, no matter how hard we work, we're going to be second all the time of the new guys. And then finally, when you kind of got to get out on your own in your own spotlight, not better, not higher, not lower, but your own spotlight, which a song called The Dance brought us, we were in our own spotlight. And the next single was Friends in Low Places. And I don't think we've looked back since then.

0: Elton John is known for just being one of the greatest players ever, singers, writers, all that stuff. But he's also this courageous guy, man. His life has not been an easy one, especially in the times that he came out to the times now. The fight never ends for Elton John. But here's the crazy thing. Elton John never backs down from the fight. And I got to tell you, mine and his lifestyles are very different, but I would love to be the man that Elton John is.
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0: you went to garthbrooks.com/askgarth and ask Garth a question, he just might be answering it right now. 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
1: Lois from Indiana says, I need you to imagine an alternate reality where music didn't work out for you. 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Okay, remember, we're setting music aside. What skills or talent would you be bringing to the world to help build your channel? So what kind of YouTube content creator would you be if you couldn't do music?
2: Lois, you couldn't have picked a more alternative reality than that. I have no clue whatsoever. I can tell you the times that I feel best on YouTube. The times that I feel best on YouTube is when my wife shows me animal videos. I laugh so hard, especially a dog sleeping. I laugh. I'm also part of my mama is so much in me that physical humor, when people fall down and people have horrible slips and falls, I find myself laughing uncontrollably and I feel so bad about it. And it just makes me laugh harder. My mom was that way. She loved to scare people. She loved Halloween. She loved stuff like that. So I have that twisted gene in me.
3: Man, that's what you could do. You know, wasn't it like Jackass or something? Like, you could do that where you, like, jump off the top of the roof. And, like, you could do just, like, stunts like that. You could be, like, Evel Knievel.
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2: I love this song. I just love what it says. 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From here it looks

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And God said, old child, of course I do.

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0: You ask, he answered. It's Ask Garth on the Garth Channel. The day and the life of a
1: rodeo man. Andrea from California says, can we get the story behind you tying your leg to the tree?
2: I didn't tie my leg to a tree.
3: That would be dumb. He just tied up his ankle.
2: Okay, let me explain this, okay? We just get through shooting. I don't have to wonder anymore. Ted's the jumper off the bridge.
3: Right.
2: And we're taking that shot off the bridge over the river, and it's a long way down. And the stunt guys chain his ankle to the bridge. And I go, what are you doing that for? He says, when Casey falls. I said, he goes, his ankle's going to break, but at least he'll save his life. Well, that's smart, I guess, right? So me and Emmett, we were back in Oklahoma, and we were building a treehouse for the girls. And I said, hey, watch this. And we went down to Stillwater Milling Company there in Claremore, and we bought some used lariats. Not new ones. I don't need to waste our money on that. We bought used lariats and tied them to the tree and then tied one to our ankles. So that way, if we fell off the roof of the treehouse, we would...
3: Just break your ankle.
2: The problem was I never judged the distance, so the lariat was actually longer than the fall.
1: And how are your ankles now? We're good?
2: All good.
3: The moral of the story is don't fall off the roof.
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0: 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And the Garth Channel is here. 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

0: I'm going to tell you right now, I'm a huge Britney fan. I just am. But she's another one like Katy Perry that just does anthems, and she does them so well. Probably my favorite one is, what's it called? It's not Poison. It's
1: Toxic.
0: Toxic. 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Britney just does anything and everything, and they're all anthems. I'm going to be honest, my favorite Britney is Toxic. I just love the whole feel of it, how minor-ish it is and how right there in your face she is with it. But where I really fell in love with Britney was they're showing footage from a residency in L.A., and she's doing a dance number, and she twists her ankle off these shoes like I wouldn't be able to get up from doing that if it was a football injury or something. And she immediately popped right up and kept dancing. And you could tell it was killing her. But she wasn't going to stop what she was doing. And that's, to me, is an entertainer. You see two or three of her concert specials, and you're like, holy cow, how do you do all that and still perform? So I'm a huge Britney fan, and I just love her stuff. Her stuff makes me feel good.

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15: Just the other night at a hometown football game, my wife and I ran into my high school flame. 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'Cause she was the one that I wanted for all time, and each night I'd spend praying.

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1: I think that people who have been with me since the beginning, who have been supportive since She's in Love with the Boy, and I feel like they cheer everything I do, my hope is that they will hear this album and go, oh, this is the Trisha we know and love, but also there's another layer. There's a piece of me that they are now getting that they've never gotten before, because I feel like the writing process is, you know, it's vulnerable. You can't hide behind a song and go, yeah, this is a really vulnerable song, but I didn't write it, so I can hide behind that. When you have a hand in writing it, even if it's not necessarily about what you're going through in the moment or every line wasn't yours, there's a piece of you in it. 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
2: Blaine from North Carolina says, are you ready for TY's tour to start in April and be her plus one? Thanks for everything you both do. And how about an inside studio tea?
3: Oh, yeah. Nice. I owe everybody an inside studio tea.
4: Hey, Blaine, I can't think of a plus one that I would rather be. And I'm going to tell you right now, you know, every entertainer has their own way of doing it. And so as a celebrity's husband that's also an entertainer, keep your mouth shut. Right? But what I'm hoping to see is I'm hoping that she has the confidence in the stuff that she has penned herself to set amid the songs that people will be coming to see her to sing. Because when they walk out of there, those songs that she penned herself will be on the same level as the ones that she's been singing for a few decades.
3: You're so sweet.
0: Ever wonder what Garth was thinking when he made this?
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1979, 1980, I hear George Strait for the first time. And though I loved music, finally, there was a music that was mine. I discovered it myself. It wasn't handed down. And very rarely I'll brag on myself, but I'm going to brag on myself here. I picked a hell of a good one right there. The King, George Strait.

0: But only you, Red, will do for this fella, cause you are the Abbott into my Costello, and you are the fruit to my loom.
1: Here we go now.
0: Red Solo Cup, you're more than just plastic. You're more than amazing, you're more than fantastic. And believe me that I'm not the least bit sarcastic when I look at you and say, Red Solo Cup, you're not just a cup.
2: No, no, no, no.
3: God, no.
0: You're my friend.
3: Friend.
0: Yeah.
3: Friend. Lifelong.
0: Thank you for being my friend.

0: If you went to garthbrooks.com/askgarth and ask Garth a question, he just might be answering it right now. Right now. It's Ask Garth on the Garth Channel.
1: Jennifer from Omaha says, I am so happy to have Ask Garth back. I speak for so many when I say how much we've truly missed you, Garth. I have to go there. I have to ask, is the Ireland special coming soon? I heard Stormy say he's seen it and it was wonderful. So we're so excited for it.
2: Yeah, there's a thing in video. Once you put it all together, and try to remember, this was an infinite amount of camera angles because thank God.

0: out in the Irish people, we had 5 nights to shoot 20 something cameras a night, and you can move the cameras every night, so it became 100 different angles of the show. They've just put it together, and then the last piece is a thing called color correction, which we saw the color corrected version last night for the first time. And I know this is going to sound strange. I know you're not expecting this. I cried through the whole thing.
1: I can't wait for people to see it. It is so beautiful, the whole special.
0: Yeah, man. And the faces, that's all that mattered to me, were the faces. And these people aren't just singing the words. They're living it, man, in that crowd. And that's the great thing about getting to play for a Garth crowd. Nobody comes casual. Dress casual, and that's where casual ends. Bring your sword, bring your shield, paint your face. Let's go to war together.
1: And I said last night watching it, I'm ready to go back. It was such an incredible experience.
2: Have a burning question for Garth Brooks? 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

0: Don Henley's tough. I mean, it's tough to talk about Don Henley because it's like talking about Paul McCartney because, oh, wait a minute. Yeah, they were in another band too, right? So it's like, it's one of those guys that became as big as a solo artist as the band he was with, and they were huge. So when you talk about Don Henley, respect for the music, respect for the playing, of course, but just the ability to do what he's done in his career.
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0: and getting to go and experience it, obviously losing their minds for Garth. And then, but when you came out, it was a whole new level of excitement having you guys together.
1: You said we can't do that in stadium. Remember when me and you got in an argument in a stadium?
2: Oh, that time you were wrong?
1: Yeah.
0: Tell us about that.
2: Well, you want to start it?
1: We're doing, she comes out on Shallow, which kills me because the very first song she comes out on is the hardest song on the planet to sing, and she just cruises through it without warming up.
2: Well, also, you had this really great idea that I should come through the crowd in the stadium. And so I'm, you know, and you have to have an ear monitors because of the time delay. If you don't have monitors on, what you're hearing coming from the stage is not what's actually the timing that it's happening in. So you're wearing your monitors that are going in and out because you're far enough from the stage that you sometimes can't hear what's happening. And then you're walking through the crowd trying to time it to get up through the hole and come up on stage in time to sing the chorus. It was a trick every single time, and it was always an adventure. So there's that. So you don't really have time to be scared about being warmed up or singing on pitch because you're just trying to get to the stage. It was really crazy, but we did that. That's how I entered the stage.
1: Yeah, and Shallow, to make it more dramatic, we dropped the key from the original Cooper and Lady Gaga version, right? And so I'm tuned down on the guitar, and so after that, we try and do Walk Away Joe. For the back of the crowd, back of the stadium, which was fantastic. They were great. And we start out where we're at, and she goes, "It's not the right key." And we stop. And in front of, I don't know, how many thousands of people, I'm
2: 60,
1: going,
2: 60, 70,
1: no, it's the right key.
2: I'm like, goes, no, it's not the right key.
1: I'm telling you, it's the right key. No, it's not the right key. I'm telling you. So she goes, okay, you'll see when you start to sing harmony. And so we go through the song. It sounds fantastic. When it comes to harmony, I can't find the harmony. I stop and go, this ain't the right key. So we had a little argument in front of...
2: It was just a debate. Yeah, and you know.
1: And I got to tell you, that crowd loved the fact that I was wrong. They loved the fact that you were right.
2: Almost as much as I did. You know what? You know what's funny to me is that people will come up to us after that came to that show and say, was that planned? Did you guys plan that? It was so funny. We're like, no. Yeah, no.
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1: I came out because I had the need to pretty much be free and be happy with myself. I received a lot of emails from people that said, you know what, Ricky, thank you so much because you gave me the strength. You gave me the confidence to really come out to my family.

0: it's fun to be on this side of the career, because you watch young guys and they come out and they have these unbelievable starts out of the box. And some of them look like they're, you know, their head's on a swivel and their eyes are so big and they're trying to catch up. And then you run into a guy named Luke Combs, and Luke Combs just seems to take it all in. He seems very appreciative. He seems very grateful, thankful, all that stuff, but he doesn't seem overwhelmed. He seems very, very cool. And he's got his priorities in the right place. Everything's about his marriage. Everything's about his kids, which is not easy to find in a young guy. You could not find it in me. My career was so much more important than anything else. I had my priorities upside down. You know, when people pull guys over and they say, here are your four priorities, God's up top, your wife, your kids, and then whatever you do for a living. And for me, guys, I'm telling you, when I started out in this business all through the 90s, my priorities were upside down. And music had me all in, and everybody else suffered in my world. Luke Combs has it downright.
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0: Tracy Byrd is one of those guys, when you talk about just humble, just regular, he's kind of like the guy you grew up with, except the guy can sing his ass off. And that's cool. That's what country music has that makes me love it more than anything else. You just got regular people doing extraordinary things.
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1: The day and the life of a rodeo man.
2: Jennifer's question, she says her big question is about Cold Shoulder. Rumor is you weren't a fan of it. That song is amazing. Surely this isn't true. If so, why? And love you guys.
3: Hey, Jennifer. Thanks for the question, because this is real important when it comes to my best friend that's sitting right here next to me. That song had to be pointed out by her to me on just what a great record that was. I enjoy it now probably more than ever. The harmony lines in it are killer. But again, man, it's just that good old country music that you were raised on. You know what? I am going to say this, and it's not to bitch or anything, but you hear people saying that so-and-so is their influence, and then when they play their music, you can't hear so-and-so in there. And so I'm hoping on Cold Shoulder, you're hearing Haggard. I'm hoping you're hearing Jones. I'm hoping you're hearing those guys, the late night country, all night country trucker shows. I hope you're hearing that, because, you know, that's what you were raised on. And that, to me, is what country music is.
4: Was there something about it that you weren't sure about when you recorded it?
3: No, what happened with Cold Shoulder was we were writing another song, and Kent Blasey tells this story all the time. And one of the things was they were talking about a cold shoulder, and I was talking about going home for Christmas once, and we passed this trucker on the side on Christmas Eve, and he realized he's not going to get to go home for Christmas. And Kim Williams, you know, as Kim is, he said, oh, the cold shoulder. And we stopped writing whatever we were, wrote that in like, I don't know, 20 minutes, mm-hmm. and then went back to write the other one. And so I guess I always kind of looked at it as it was a toss-off. It was 20 minutes. And the crazy thing is, out here on this rule outside the studio, Cowboy's rule is it takes 3 minutes to write a hit song. So don't let how long or how easy or hard the process was depict how great the song is. Let the song depict how great it is. And with things like this, with you saying, both of you saying that it's a killer record, that makes me feel very, very good. Thank you.
0: There is no question too big or too small for Ask Garth. 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

this pulpit, it's a corner on 19th and Main. His grip on the gospel, his one claim to fame. He hurls fire and brimstone

0: How much fun is it really being a country music artist?
1: Brian Petrie is the guy that runs the whole ship for us out on tour. And he's got this saying, take what you do very seriously, but don't take yourself seriously, right? Fantastic. That's what we all do. And I think that's country music artists. I'm hoping that we're all very grateful that we're getting to do this in this genre. And I think we're really spoiled, and I think we take for granted because we're not in other genres, that other genres, most artists don't get a career this long. This is because you get to play for kind of your own family in country music, and the artists are fellow family. So we're all very, very blessed to be in this great thing that we call country music.

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1: Last thing I remember was saying, hey, y'all, watch this. Next thing I know, I'm walking toward this light. When a voice from out of nowhere asks this question, Garth, what did you love most in your past life? Well, I said it had to be between cowgirls and horses. And as I wondered which one that I would settle on, the voice said, may you be happy with your answer. I said, what answer? He said, watch this. And I was gone.

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2: Kimberly from Ohio says, when you're touring, do you get a say on the cities and the states that you get to play in? 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
3: Kimberly from Ohio, we lived in your state when we first started out. And I think, yes, the artist does get a say, but here's why the artist gets a say. Because the artist knows what venues, what crowds are the most fun to play. And how you know that is you go everywhere as a young artist. So Ohio, between that and Pennsylvania, were our two biggest fan club states. Even over Texas, Oklahoma, Ohio, and Pittsburgh. And it was a toss-up because it was 50-50 on, you know, on where the places you would play. We played every fair in Ohio. We played every fair in Pennsylvania. And the people, just hardworking, sweet people that just wanted to sing along. So, yes, when it comes time for a tour, are you not going to go to the state of Ohio? No way. Got to get there. You're going to go to the state of Pennsylvania? You bet your ass. You're going to get there. And it's not because you've never been there. It's because you have.
0: Want to know why Garth chose those songs? Or decided to do that tour? Or maybe you just want to know what he's having for lunch. No judgment. I kind of want to know too. 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
1: Sue Owens from Michigan says, I'm coming to visit Friends Bar in Nashville.
2: All right.
1: And this is for both Garth and Trisha. What is your favorite meal to get? Maybe I'll get a chance to say hi. Wishful thinking. Never hurts. Love you guys.
2: Sue, first of all, welcome. Welcome to Nashville. You're going to love the city. The city's going to love you. What I love about Nashville right now is we're in that sweet, sweet spot. Nashville's going to be the next Chicago, Dallas. It's going to be one of the next major, major cities. But it's still got that sweet, smaller kind of feel to it. It starts with your law enforcement. Our law enforcement people here are all superstars to us. We love them. People down on Broadway take selfies with them. They're like superstars themselves. And what they're just trying to do is just tell people, hey, let's just love people here. And so there's that sweet Southern hospitality that's here with the sweet technology and forward thinking of a big city that's on the brink of becoming that major city. So you're picking a good time to come here. The whole Neon neighborhood, which Friends is a part of, is a great place to visit. It's like a shopping mall that just has all bars in it.
3: But if you want some comfort food, go to Friends, and I would say meatloaf, mashed potatoes,
2: yes,
3: maybe some summer in a cup, and ask for a piece of Garth and Trisha wedding cake, because it's really good.
2: That wedding cake is really, I got to be honest, I didn't think we would stick with the wedding cake, but it has surprised me.
3: It's so good.
2: It's fantastic, and I think because it's so simple, I thought it wouldn't last, but the truth is, the thing I love most about your cooking is how simple you seem to make it.
3: That's the thing. Just don't make it complicated. People just want good food.
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0: Talk to me about Alanis Morissette.
1: So I was, when I first signed to MCA in 1991, I went on my very first of all, I'd never been west of the Mississippi, so I had never been anywhere. So I was so excited to get on the bus and just, even just going through America and seeing, like, I went to Minneapolis, was one of my first trips, and I was so excited to be somewhere different. And so I was going to get to go on my first Canadian tour, and it wasn't singing, I wasn't doing concerts, I was just doing a radio tour. We started in the West, and we moved all the way across Canada. And my MCA rep said, we're going to be taking a pop artist with us, and her name was Alanis, just the one name. And we were both in our 20s, and she was so funny. She told a lot of blonde jokes. We laughed a lot. It was just like this great trip across the country. And then I came back home and, you know, went on the road, and She's a Little Boy came out, and, you know, blah, blah, blah. And several years later, Jagged Little Pill came out, and I was obsessed. I was like, it was such an important record, and it was so good, and every song spoke to me, and, you know, I felt like she was just so amazing. And I didn't put the two together because she was so different. When she got to LA, she's like, this is who I really want to be. I think she really figured out who she wanted to be and did it, man, in such a big way. And so then I saw my MCA record rep years ago, and he said, how cool about Alanis? I'm like, yeah, how is she? How is Alanis doing? He's like, she's Alanis Morissette. And I felt so dumb. I felt like, well, this would be the ultimate blonde joke. She would laugh so hard that I did not put the two together. I love her. I haven't seen her. I haven't talked to her since that little trip we took in our 20s. So I would love to tell her that story. I don't know if she kind of embarrassed to admit how dumb I was, but I really didn't know.
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1: The day and the life of a rodeo man.
2: Tammy from Pittsburgh says, in 2016, we were lucky enough to be at the two shows at Yankee Stadium. The second night with the weather delay, I would love to hear more about what went on during that delay and making the tough decisions to wait it out or cancel. Was there a time in the night where you weren't sure if you were going to have to cancel? I remember you came on just before midnight and it turned out to be a magical night, but I'm sure it was stressful beforehand.
3: Tammy from Pittsburgh, you'll get this. Mr. Wood, you'll get this as well. People from New York get a bad rap. People from New York come off, they label them as rude, they label whatever.
4: And they don't like country music.
3: Right.
4: Like we've always been told that.
3: So we're playing Yankee Stadium. First night goes off without a hitch. We're filming it. And the video producer, the guy goes, hey, look, I got everything I need. So if the next night, we'll just pick up some extra stuff. Well, the next night turned out to be one of the worst rainstorms to come through there. And there was a new law that was enacted in stadiums that if there is lightning at all in the storm, now it's 45 minutes before the storm gets there, you have to clear it, and then wait another 30 minutes after the storm passes through to get there. So we were in a pickle.
4: You have to clear the field. Everybody
3: right.
4: on the field has to move.
3: So we couldn't start the show because we knew that 5 minutes into the show, the 45 minutes before the lightning came, here we go. So we waited. And what we did was just waited out the storm. But the crazy thing is, those people in those seats waited. Waited and waited. They got wet and they stood underneath the upper seating. And then when the show started, you started to see them come out. And what I remember most was they all came out in their ponchos. So there was orange, blue, you know, all this stuff. But the whole show was just built on, hey, it's just a storm. All the plans have gone down the drain. Now let's just treat it like a big little 100-seater, like the Bluebird, right? And now we're just going to take requests. And we took requests all night long.
4: And I will say, from my perspective, I'm playing New York on this little run I'm doing. One of the seven shows is in New York because it's I played a town hall there last time that I was on tour, and it was one of my favorite shows because of that. It was a lot of audience participation. I was talking to a guy in the balcony that night. I remember vividly. We're talking about food. And it was just such a great night. So I agree with you. New York is, they get a bad rap and they are nothing but love and they love their country music and they show up for you. And it's a good time.
0: Have a question for Garth? 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

0: 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George Strait is one of those few. 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
4: Mm-hmm. I do know what a podcast is, but this is how our life works. I really want you to understand this, if it's even possible. In the 90s, we never saw an episode of Friends. We never saw an episode of West Wing. We never saw an episode of the Seinfeld. The most popular shows on the planet, you're gone. And try to remember, since 2014, a comeback tour, which I had no idea was going to take that much time. A stadium tour, COVID, stadium tour again, right? And then the last 2 years have been Vegas. So I really don't get to participate in what we all get to participate in our normal lives, I guess.
3: So I listened to a podcast called Smartless. They had a TV special that they did like 8 or 9 episodes, and then I started listening to the podcast. So it's Jason Bateman, who you know I love, Sean Hayes, and Will Arnett. And it's just funny. They're all buddies, and they usually have a guest on, and it's usually interesting. I don't have a lot of time either. I sometimes will listen to a podcast when I'm hiking with the dogs, especially if I'm by myself. I won't listen to a podcast if I have company on a hike and the dogs don't talk yet. But I also like to just be in nature and like really use that as a meditation time. So I don't always listen when I'm walking by myself.
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I am going to tell you my sentimental favorite, though. 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

0: Miss Sherwood's always had trouble with rhythm.
1: Excuse me?
0: And I'm trying to tell her when to come in on this song.
1: Oh, my gosh.
0: And I felt so bad because it felt like it was an hour argument out on stage.
1: This was in Vegas.
0: People.
1: This was in Vegas. And it was in a, we were doing a George and Tammy duet. But he's walking me up, but he's not doing it in the right time. And every time he does it, it gets weirder. And I start laughing, and then he starts laughing. I don't even know how we got through it.
0: I don't either, because at some point, everyone's laughing in slow motion. The crowd's laughing. I look at the guys that's seen the show 70 times already. They're rolling on the floor laughing, and I guess I'm the only one that doesn't get the joke. But everyone is laughing, and that was kind of what we did in Vegas. Just, hey, look, when the queen comes out here, just throw away the script, because it's going to take a hard left turn at some point. And that's what she always brings to the stage.
1: It's so much fun.
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I never thought Shania fit in one category. That's why she's on all three stations, right? She just never was a one for barrier or walls. She was going to do what she wanted to do. And because of her talent, because of her looks, everyone wanted her to do her own thing, right? And what's the big record that has three different versions of it, right? 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She was just, she's so comfortable no matter what genre she's singing out of, that she kind of creates her own genre doing that.

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0: get so lonely, baby. Well, they're so lonely. 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
1: We should take this time to say Garth from Nashville has an Ask Trisha question. Or maybe we need to do the Garth and Trisha movie club thing. With five movies right now that people should see.
2: Cruella.
1: No matter how old.
2: Okay. Cruella.
1: Cruella's a great, great piece. I'm going to do, The Change Up?
2: Oh, yeah. The Change Up with Jason Bateman.
1: Yes. And Ryan Reynolds.
2: Mm-hmm.
1: Fantastic.
2: Inside Out 1 and 2. We just watched Inside Out 2. We both cried during the whole movie.
1: Okay. Now, look, I'm going to tell you, we're going to differ on this, okay?
2: Okay.
1: Parents do not watch Inside Out 1 or 2. Because all you're going to do is cry like a baby the whole time. When Inside Out 2, though, when all the new emotions move in, it's like, whoa, been there.
2: It's so good. You did laugh a lot, especially when like sarcasm and anxiety moved in.
1: It's so good.
2: Tombstone, one of my favorite movies of all time.
1: Now, we're not talking about...
2: What are we talking about? Something that's new?
1: Yes, they should see. I like Free Guy.
2: We do love Free Guy. Yeah. Ryan Reynolds. We're on a Ryan Reynolds kick.
1: Well, Ryan Reynolds also... might be one of the greatest actors, him and Bradley Cooper. I love those two guys. I think Bateman's crazy good at what they do.
2: Deadpool and Wolverine, if you haven't seen that yet.
1: That's a fun one.
2: It's a fun one. How many else have we named?
1: I also love Chris Pratt. Sweet guy.
2: Yeah. I will actually rotate. I will watch any movie, but Garth won't watch just any movie. So if I really want him to sit with me and watch a movie, I will rotate the things that I know he will sit and watch with me. So a lot of Guardians of the Galaxy.
1: Mm-hmm. It's fun. Good stuff.
0: Ever wonder what Garth was thinking when he made this?
3: Standing outside the bar.
0: Or where the inspiration came from for this?
3: Yes, I will sail my best till the river runs dry.
0: Wonder no more, because you can ask Garth yourself. 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

people go, pick your favorite number. And I say, I can't. And they go, why? I said, because my favorite number picked me. It just did. Seven. I don't know why. Seven is always, if I was born on the 7th. February 7th, so it's 2 sevenths, which I like. The 7th letter of the alphabet is G. There's only 7 chords in music. The 7th one being G. It just follows you around. We'll go to the grocery store and we'll get change and Miss Sherwood go, let me guess. Yep. And it's $7.77. You can't run from it. So it always kind of shows up in everything that you do. And so I just enjoy it, and I take it, and I love it, and I love that number.

0: It's funny, man, because when you talk about Queen, sometimes you have to separate them between Freddie Mercury and Queen. But what I love about them is when they were Queen, when they were all working together, just phenomenal stuff.
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2: 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Thank you for coming along.

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1: The day and the life of a rodeo man.
2: Did you see Wicked, Garth?
3: Yes, I did.
2: Oh, yeah,
3: see
2: Wicked. Oh, my gosh. I can't believe I didn't say Wicked.
3: Yeah, I got to see Wicked. But the truth is, I've known about Wicked for so long. So it's like I saw the first half of it. You know what I mean?
2: Well, you did. They're going to have the second half this Christmas.
3: I'm just like, come on, man. Let's get this, because I see that as not two parts. I see it as one great story.
2: Garth sent me and my mom and my sister to New York for my 40th birthday to see Wicked on Broadway. And it was unbelievable. And when I came home, I said, we have to go back and you have to go and we have to take the girls. And so we did. And we went to see Wicked on Broadway. And it was so incredible.
3: It was amazing. Of course, Broadway, first of all, is amazing anyway. Yeah. If you ever get a chance to go and you haven't gone, please go, because it's just gonna open your eyes to how hard people work to entertain.
2: And the shows are so good. Mm-hmm. I would also say that too. Even if you think, oh, I'm not a Broadway show person.
3: No, trust me.
2: You just don't know it yet. You just need to go see. Go see Hamilton. Go see Wicked.
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3: I have to thank you guys for TV show for Ted Lasso, because you brought it up the first time I talked to you, and I only just started it now. What a good show.
4: Now, rumor has that Ted Lasso's got a fourth season.
5: I heard they're going to come with a fourth season.
4: That's what I heard.
5: So I told Blake about it a long time ago. We did, a long time ago. And what you said to me the other night was, it just, I love this joy, the joy the show makes you. It makes you feel so good.
3: You feel like your life has kind of changed after you, for the better when you watch
5: it. Yeah, it's good. Right. It's good. They knew what they were doing.
4: Yeah, I think there are shows that show us how we want our lives to be. But most of those shows, your life can't be that. But Ted Lasso, I think in the writing of it, they showed us how our lives could be like that. And usually the answer to everything is always just kindness, right? Somebody said, don't treat somebody the way they are. Treat somebody the way you think they can be. And then they will become that person. So have faith in people. That's my thing, man. And the other way around, too. If I'm walking down the sidewalk at 2 a.m. and you're walking toward me, it's not unfair of me to expect you to be a good person. Be sweet to one another, man. Love one another. Help each other grow. That's what we're down here for. I think that's what Ted Lasso did. And laugh the whole time.
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0: I want to be more of a man. 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I'm telling you, this woman is nothing but pure woman. But at the same time, she's got more balls than any man in the room. I love her. She loves her mama, which makes me love her even more. And she loves her babies. And that's what it's all about. So I dig that. I dig that strength that she shows. But the whole time, she's showing love at the same time. 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I love the whole flying thing that she does. 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I think Pink is just one of those go-to artists that everybody loves.
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